The overture from Rienzi, The Last of the Tribunes, an early opera by Wagner and performed by the Berlin Philharmonic Orchestra with conductor Klaus Tennstedt. Next on the programme today, the Violin Concerto in G minor by Max Bruch. This piece is by far the most successful of Bruch's three violin concerti, and along with the Scottish Fantasy, his two most famous works. Indeed, it is one of the most popular violin concertos in the repertoire, being noted for its emotional depth and the technical demands on the soloist. It is admired especially for its lyrical melodies, which span nearly the entire violin range. Today we'll hear a recording by the New Philharmonia Orchestra with Arthur Grumiau as the soloist and conductor Heinz Wollberg.

0: There we heard Arthur Koromiar and the New Philharmonia Orchestra playing Brooks' Violin Concerto in G minor.
1: Experience Australia's acclaimed soprano, Siobhan Stagg, in an intimate and deeply personal recital that reimagines stories of creation through a feminine lens. Joined by acclaimed pianist Jonathan Ware, hear works by Faure, Mozart, Sibelius and other composers as they weave a rich musical tapestry spanning the classical era to the present day. Don't miss one of Australia's finest voices, Siobhan Stagg, present this immersive meditation on origin stories. Wednesday, 7th of October, in QPAC's Concert Hall. 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
0: Moving on, we're going to hear the Coppelia Suite by Leo Delibes. Coppelia is a comic ballet about mistaken identity based on Hoffman's story The Sandman, with music composed by Delibes. It's known for its charming melodies and lively orchestration, and is considered Romanticism's grand finale, marks the transition from Romantic to classical ballet in the late 19th century. It has since become one of the most frequently performed comic ballets of the era. The suite itself includes various notable movements such as the Prelude and La Danse des Ethiopiens. Today's recording is by the Berlin Philharmonic Orchestra with conductor Herbert von Karajan.

You've been listening to Der Lieb Coppelia Suite, played by the Berlin Philharmonic Orchestra and conducted by Herbert von Karajan. It's time now to have a look at events coming up through the 4MBS ticketing service. Riverbend Ensemble with guest pianist Crystal Smith will perform the string quartet in F minor by Haydn, the piano trio number 2 in G by Beethoven, and works by Sculthorpe and Fennessy at Christchurch St Lucia on Sunday afternoon at 2:30. The fourth concert in the series with Warwick Adeney Violin

Minor and the Polonaise Fantasy in A-flat by Chopin, along with transcriptions of works by Wagner, Mozart and Liszt at St Paul's Church, East Brisbane on Sunday afternoon, also at 3. Baroque masterpieces with the Arioso Chamber Ensemble and guests Shannon Look, Baroque Violin and Viola da Gamba, will include works by Purcell, Bach, Rameau and others at St Paul's Church, East Brisbane, on Sunday the 27th of this month at 3 in the afternoon. To book for any of these events, go to 4mbs.com.au where you can book and print tickets online. 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Coming up now is a work for the recorder by William Barbel. Barbel was a German-born English composer, prominent in the Baroque period and known for his contributions to the concerto repertoire, particularly for the recorder. His Concerto in C is a notable work for recorder, strings and continuo, which demonstrates the instrument's expressive capabilities within a rich orchestral texture. Today we'll hear it played by Mikola Petri with the Academy of St Martin in the Fields, conducted by Kenneth Sillitoe.

0: That performance of Barbel's Recorder Concerto in C was played by Mikola Petri with the Academy of St Martin in the Fields.
1: Contemporary Classics is a series of programmes which aims to introduce some of the lesser-known music and composers of the 20th and the 21st centuries. The music is generally lyrical, but from time to time there will be more challenging pieces in the mix. I'm Philip Moss, and I invite you to join me each Friday after the 9 a.m. BBC News for Contemporary Classics, here on 4MBS Classic FM.
0: The final item for today's is Beethoven's Symphony No. 5 in C minor. This work needs hardly any introduction, being one of the best known of all symphonies and one of the most frequently played. It has been nicknamed the Fate Symphony due to its iconic four-note opening motif that has been construed as fate knocking at the door. The symphony also marked a significant development in the symphonic form, being considered revolutionary for its emotional depth and innovative structure. It subsequently influenced countless composers in the Romantic era, leading to it becoming a staple in orchestral orchestras worldwide. So here is Beethoven's Symphony No. 5 in C minor, played by the Vienna Philharmonic Orchestra with Carl Boehm conducting.

Symphony No. 5 in C minor by Beethoven, performed by the Vienna Philharmonic Orchestra with Carl Böhm as conductor. That brings us to the end of today's program of Morning Music on 4MBS Classic FM, and nearly time for the Village Music Hour at midday. But we still have a few minutes until then, so let's hear a short piece by Domenico Scarlatti, his piano sonata in A.

Domenico's Piano Sonata in A Major, played by Emil Jalil. It's been a pleasure bringing you today's program of morning music, and now it's midday and time for the Village Music Hour, presented by Terry Hughes.

Welcome to the Village Music Hour. I'm Terry Hughes with an eclectic mix of light classics, nostalgia, music from the shows and melodies which have stood the test of time. Was Robert Stolz the 20th century version of Johann Strauss? His Viennese music must surely earn that accolade. Here's his beautiful Two Hearts in Waltz Time, opening today's The Village Music Hour.

Two Hearts in Waltz Times, an operetta written directly for the screen by Robert Stoltz. We heard the main theme, performed by Douglas Gamley and his orchestra, opening the Village Music Hour for today. The Berlin Comedian Harmonists is a German ensemble formed in 1997 and committed to recreating the repertoire of the original Comedian Harmonists of the 1920s and the 1930s.

0: Mann an der Strippe auf. 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
2: Hallo, was machst du heute, Daisy? 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

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Hello, Daisy. What are you doing today? Was performed by the Berlin Comedian Harmonists. For lovers of band music, we have a local performance of the March of the Cobblers.

The March of the Cobblers, from a 1999 recording by the South Brisbane Federal Band. The original 1965 Broadway production of The Man of La Mancha ran for 2,328 performances and won 5 Tony Awards, including Best Musical. It's been revived 4 times on Broadway, becoming one of the most enduring works of musical theatre. Here's a highlight.

Well, that's a powerful voice. Mark Vincent and the Sydney International Orchestra, directed by Chong Lim from the piano, performed The Impossible Dream from The Man of La Mancha. Did you know that the hit tune Yellowbird had its origins in a 19th century Creole song, Choukoun, from Haiti?

The New Zealand male trio Sole Mio, they're of Samoan descent, sang Yellowbird with the City of Prague Orchestra, conducted by Paul Bateman. Haydn Wood was a 20th century English composer and concert violinist, best known for his 200 or so ballad-style songs, including the popular Roses of Picardy. Today, however, we have his Horse Guards Whitehall.

Orchestra Raymond, conducted by Robert Preston, played Horse Guards, Whitehall by Haydn Wood. And now a waltz from Emil Valteufel.

The Grenadier's Waltz by Emil Waldteufel was played by the New Symphony Orchestra, conducted by Eric Robinson. The Boyfriends' 1954 West End season ran for 2,078 performances, making it briefly the third longest running musical in the West End or on Broadway, until overtaken by Salad Days. Let's enjoy the title song.

The title song from Sandy Wilson's The Boyfriend was performed by Julie Andrews with Paul McGrain and his Bearcats, conducted by Anton Coppola. The Broadway opening of the show marked Julie Andrews' debut in the US. Now here's a very popular trumpet work from the classical catalogue.

Trumpeter Geoffrey Payne with the Melbourne Symphony Orchestra, conducted by Michael Halash, played the third movement from Haydn's Trumpet Concerto in E-flat. Let's go marching with the strings of Edmondo Ross.

That was Marching Strings, played by Edmundo Ross and his orchestra. Ennio Morricone's built up an impressive catalogue of musical themes for the movies. This one he wrote for The Good, The Bad and The Ugly.

Ennio Morricone's theme for The Good, the Bad and the Ugly was played by the South Australian Symphony Orchestra, conducted by Patrick Thomas. Now here are some Broadway melodies from 1938.

Janet Lind with Louis Levy and his Gaumont British Symphony Orchestra sang Everybody Sing and Yours and Mine from Broadway Melody of 1938. The Ukrainian-born American pianist and composer Alexander Peskinov joins us with a Scott Joplin ragtime two-step.

The Ragtime Two-Step, The Easy Winners by Scott Joplin, was played by Alexander Peskinoff. Now, Ella Fitzgerald is going to introduce us to the fine art of making whoopee.

0: better keep her. I know it's cheaper than making whoopee.
1: Ella Fitzgerald then, making whoopee. Now we're going to conclude the Village Music Hour for today with an excerpt from Cacciatorian's ballet Spartacus.

the Queensland Symphony Orchestra under Patrick Thomas played the Adagio of Spartacus and Phrygia from the ballet Spartacus by Aram Khachaturian. And that concluded our program for today. You've been listening to the Village Music Hour. I'm Terry Hughes, inviting you to join us again at 12 noon Monday to Friday for further light classics, nostalgia, music from the shows and melodies which have stood the test of time.

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It's just gone 1 o'clock. I'm Anne Tanner. First music diary for this afternoon. Quite a long list today for coming events this week. The Catacomb Chamber Choir with Louise King cello and Cara Tran piano will perform The Sacred Veil by Whittaker at Rosalie Sacred Heart Church, Paddington, on Friday evening at 7:30. The performance will be repeated at St Mary's Church, Kangaroo Point, on Sunday afternoon at 3. And for details, call 3075 8186. That's 3075 8186. Noosa Chamber Music with guest Sasha Gibbs McPhee, clarinet, will perform works by Howells, Reicher, Albanith and Mozart at the Good Shepherd Church Hall, Noosaville, on Saturday afternoon at 4 o'clock. For further information, call 0409 915 076. That's 0409 915 076. The Lumens Chamber Choir will present a modern adaptation of Dido and Aeneas by Purcell at St Peter's College in Drapilly on Saturday evening at 7 o'clock. For inquiries, call 422 485 495, or go to the website lumenschamberchoir.com. Events coming up on Sunday afternoon include Riverbend Ensemble performing works by Haydn, Beethoven and others at Christchurch St Lucia at 2:30. For bookings, call 3847 1717 during business hours or go to 4mbs.com.au. There's a recital by pianist John Granger Fisher at St Paul's Church, East Brisbane at 3 o'clock on Sunday. And for bookings, call again 3847 1717 during business hours or go to the website 4mbs.com.au. Also, works by Purcell and Vierne, performed by the combined St John's Choirs at St John's Cathedral at 3. And you can call this number for booking, 0412 049 051. I'll read that again, 0412 049 051. And there's a performance of works by Mozart and Schubert with Warwick Adeney violin and Mark Hooper piano at the 4MBS Performance Studio, Cooperoo, also at 3 o'clock on Sunday. Again, for bookings, call 3847 1717 during business hours or go to 4mbs.com.au. Further details of events mentioned in the music diary, as well as events further ahead, can be found on our website, 4mbs.com.au, where you can book online for selected performances, including Baroque masterpieces, with the Arioso Chamber Ensemble at St Paul's Church, East Brisbane, on Sunday, the 27th of this month. We come now to Under Southern Skies, featuring performances by Australian musicians. Under Southern Skies is sponsored by legendary cellist Misha Majski, returning to Brisbane with his daughter, acclaimed pianist Lily Majski, for a special recital featuring Schumann, Schubert, Brahms, Mendelssohn, Rachmaninoff and Shostakovich. There's one performance only at the QPAC Concert Hall on Wednesday, the 11th of November at 7:30 p.m. And you can get tickets through qpac.com.au. The music in Under Southern Skies today has been chosen by Tim Davison. At the end, there's a dance suite by Willy Althoff, played by Melbourne Mandolins, conducted by Fred Witt. The Australian Chamber Orchestra, directed by Richard Tognetti, plays the overture from Beethoven's The Creatures of Prometheus. And the University of Queensland String Orchestra, conducted by Spiros Rantos, plays Elgar's Introduction and Allegro.
But we start with an exquisite piece by Vaughan Williams, a piece that is loved by millions worldwide, The Lark Ascending. It was inspired by a poem of the same name by the English poet George Meredith about a song of a skylark. Richard Tognetti is the soloist with the Australian Chamber Orchestra, conducted by Roland Peelman.

0: That was The Lark Ascending by Vaughan Williams. It was played by Richard Sognetti with the Australian Chamber Orchestra, conducted by Roland Peelman.
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0: 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Elgar composed the introduction and allegro for strings, Opus 47, in 1905 for performance at an all-Elgar concert by the newly formed London Symphony Orchestra. It scored for string quartet and string orchestra, and Elgar's intention was to show off the player's virtuosity. We're going to hear it played by the University of Queensland String Orchestra, conducted by Spyros Rantos, Elgar's Introduction and Allegro for Strings.

That was Elgar's Introduction and Allegro for Strings, Opus 47. It was played by the University of Queensland String Orchestra, conducted by Spyros Rantos, and that concert was recorded by the 4MBS recording team in 2005 in the Customs House, Brisbane. In Vienna, where Beethoven had settled by 1792, there was a vibrant cultural centre, and as many as three new ballet productions a month were performed, and with divertissement and dance as well, because they were prescribed as an element in fashionable opera. So there was a lot of dance going on, and Beethoven got into the mood as well. And he composed a lot of dance music and also two ballet scores. The second one was for the two-act mythological allegorical Creatures of Prometheus. We're going to hear the overture played by the Australian Chamber Orchestra, conducted by Richard Tognetti.

0: That was the overture to Beethoven's The Creatures of Prometheus. It was played by the Australian Chamber Orchestra, conducted by Richard Tognetti.
1: Hello, I'm Marusha. This Christmas, I'm joined by the original man from Snowy River, Tom Verlinson, noted now for his smooth Frank Sinatra-like voice, and of course, a fantastic lineup of local and interstate talent for 2 hours of non-stop Christmas cheer. The Brisbane Symphony Orchestra and the Queensland Choir are also part of the massive lineup of performers and musicians on stage for our Christmas celebration. Our past 4 Yuletide specials have been sellouts, so book early to enjoy the happiest Christmas show ever. Sunday the 13th of December at 3 p.m. at the superb Brisbane City Hall. Book and print tickets online for balcony or stalls, or call 4MBS Ticketing on 3847 1717 from 9 to 5 Monday to Friday if you require customer assistance. 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
0: We come now to the final work in Under Southern Skies today. It's music by the German composer Willy Althoff. He was a great influence in the modern mandolin movement in Germany, and his dance suite is one of his most popular compositions. There are 3 movements. There's a slow foxtrot, and then a slow waltz, and then a normal foxtrot. Althoff's dance suite is played by the Melbourne Mandolin Orchestra, conducted by Fred Witt.

That was music by Willy Althoff, the Dance Suite, and it was played by the Melbourne Mandolin Orchestra, conducted by Fred Vitt. And that brings Under Southern Skies to a close. The music was chosen by Tim Davison. But we've got 3 minutes left before concert hall, so let's have a little bit more Elgar. This is the concluding section from the Imperial March, played by the Queensland Symphony Orchestra, conducted by Patrick Thomas.

That was the Imperial March by Ilgar. It was played by the Queensland Symphony Orchestra, conducted by Patrick Thomas. And it's 2 o'clock, and it's time now for Concert Hall on 4MBS. The music today has been chosen by Ben Eaglesham. Mahler's Symphony No. 4 ends Concert Hall. It's a recording by the BBC Scottish Symphony Orchestra, conducted by Donald Runnicles, with soprano Carolyn Sampson. And you'll hear that from about 3 o'clock. Before that, we have Prokofiev's Piano Concerto No. 3 with pianist Rand Dank, and the Sydney Symphony Orchestra, conducted by Kirill Karabits. But we start with music by Franz Liszt, the first of his 13 symphonic poems. What One Hears on the Mountain is the title. It was inspired by a poem by Victor Hugo of the same name, and it sometimes is referred to by its German title, the Bergsymphonie, or the Mountain Symphony. We hear it performed by the Stuttgart Radio Symphony Orchestra, conducted by Karl Schuricht.

0: That was one of Liszt's symphonic poems, What One Hears on the Mountain. It was played by the Stuttgart Radio Symphony Orchestra, conducted by Karl Schurich. And that was the first item in Concert Hall today.
1: This November, one of the world's great cellists returns to Brisbane. 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See Misha and Lily Majsky live for one night only, Wednesday the 11th of November at 7:30 p.m. in the QPAC Concert Hall. 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

Prokofiev's third piano concerto in C was the result of several years of work stretching from 1911 to 1921. And despite this long gestation period, the concerto is remarkably spontaneous. We're going to hear a performance from the 2008 Sydney International Piano Competition. And the pianist is the Israeli-American pianist Ran Dank, with the Sydney Symphony Orchestra, conducted by Donald Runnicles. Prokofiev's third piano concerto in C.

0: That was Prokofiev's third piano concerto in C. It was played by the Israeli-American pianist Ran Dank with the Sydney Symphony Orchestra, conducted by Kirill Karabits. And that was a recording of a performance from the 2008 Sydney International Piano Competition.
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0: It's 3 o'clock and it's time to have a look at events coming up through the 4MBS ticketing service. Riverbend Ensemble with guest pianist Crystal Smith will perform the string quartet in F minor by Haydn, the piano trio number 2 in G by Beethoven, and works by Sculthorpe and Fennessy at Christchurch St Lucia on Sunday afternoon at 2:30. The fourth concert in the series with Warwick Adney violin and Mark Hooper piano will include the violin sonata number 32 in B-flat by Mozart and works by Schubert at the 4MBS Performance Studio Kuparu on Sunday afternoon at 3. Pianist John Granger Fisher will perform the Bagatelle No. 1 in G minor and the Polonaise Fantasy in A-flat by Chopin, along with transcriptions of works by Wagner, Mozart and Liszt at St Paul's Church, East Brisbane, on Sunday afternoon, also at 3. Baroque masterpieces with the Arioso Chamber Ensemble and guest Shannon Look, baroque violin and viola da gamba, will include works by Purcell, Bach, Rameau and others at St Paul's Church, East Brisbane, on Sunday the 27th of this month at 3 in the afternoon. To book for any of these events, go to 4mbs.com.au, where you can book and print tickets online. That's 4mbs.com.au or call 4MBS Ticketing on 3847 1717. 9 to 5 on weekdays for customer assistance if required. And now we come to the final work in concert hall today, Gustav Mahler's Symphony No. 4 in G. We hear Carolyn Sampson with the BBC Scottish Symphony Orchestra, conducted by Donald Runnicles.

And we concluded our concert hall program this afternoon with the music of Gustav Mahler. That was the Symphony No. 4 in G. The soprano was Carolyn Sampson, and she joined the BBC Scottish Symphony Orchestra, conducted by Donald Runicles. This afternoon's music was chosen for you by Ben Eaglesham, and it was presented by Anne Tanner. Coming up now is Drive Time Classics.

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I'm Anne Darch. I'll be with you from now until our BBC News broadcast at 6 o'clock. And this afternoon, our Drive Time Classics programme is sponsored by Georgie Girl the Musical. Celebrate Australia's beloved group, The Seekers, in Georgie Girl the Seekers Musical. Experience their rise to fame, timeless hits, and a heartwarming story of friendship, love, and the golden sound that conquered the world. Playing at 12th Night Theatre in Brisbane from the 4th to the 15th of November, you can get your tickets by booking at Ticketek. Let's get on with the music. This one comes from a CD called A Homage to Polish Music. The composer is Andrzej Panufnik, and this is an old Polish suite for string orchestra played by the Polish Chamber Orchestra, conducted by Mariusz Szmoli.

0: an old Polish suite for string orchestra by Andrzej Panufnik, played by the Polish Chamber Orchestra, conducted by Mariusz Smolej. Started our Drive Time Classics program this afternoon on 4MBS Classic FM 103.7. It's 12 minutes past four.
1: This October, harpist Alice Giles, flautist Jonathan Henderson and violist James Wannan join forces for an intimate chamber music recital featuring Debussy's exquisite sonata for flute, viola and harp, alongside evocative works by Bax, Fauré, Alena Katz-Chernin and Bruno Mantovani. Experience the special sound of this unique instrumental combination performed by three leading Australian musicians. Wednesday, October 7 at the Old Museum, Bowen Hills. 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
0: Welcome back to Drive Time Classics. Here's some music from Prokofiev. It's the first movement of his Symphony No. 1 in D, the Classical Symphony, played here by the Scottish Chamber.

And that cheery little piece of music came from the pen of Prokofiev. The first movement of his classical symphony No. 1 in D, played by the Scottish Chamber Orchestra, conducted by José Cerebrier. It's 18 minutes past 4 o'clock. Here's the Leningrad Philharmonic Orchestra, conducted by Evgeny Mavrinsky, playing the first movement of Mozart's Symphony No. 33 in B flat.

0: The Leningrad Philharmonic Orchestra, conducted by Evgeny Mavrinsky, playing the first movement of Mozart's Symphony No. 33 in B flat. It's 26 minutes past four.
1: Chris Burrell is Managing Director of Burrell Stockbroking and Wealth Management. Chris, is the market pricing in an AI bubble?
2: So the question about whether it's an AI bubble or not depends on how the AI companies are able to raise revenue from the huge investments that have been talked about in data centers. So there's billions of dollars in capital expenditure on data centers. Now, we're all used to right now Googling things for free, which is paid for, if you think about it, by advertising. What's going to pay for these billion dollars of investment? It's not going to be advertising. And so we're already starting to see on our phones, for example, requests for software as a service, i.e. essentially we're going to pay monthly subscriptions for AI assistance.
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0: 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Let's hear now from the BBC Symphony Orchestra, conducted by Leopold Stokowski. And they're playing the music of Manuel de Falla. This is from Love the Magician, Pantomima.

That was Pantomima from Manuel de Falla's Love the Magician. Leopold Stokowski conducted the BBC Symphony Orchestra. It's 28 minutes to 5 o'clock, and you're listening to Drive Time Classics here on 4MBS Classic FM 103.7. And now an arrangement by Sir Thomas Beecham of the music of Frederick Delius. This is the epilogue from Kawanga, and the London Select Choir joins the London Philharmonic Orchestra, all conducted by the arranger, Sir Thomas Beecham.

0: And a brief appearance there towards the end of that epilogue from the London Select Choir, who joined the London Philharmonic Orchestra, conducted by Sir Thomas Beecham, who arranged that performance of the epilogue from Cahuenga by Frederick Delius. It's 19 minutes to 5 o'clock.
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0: Welcome back to Drive Time Classics. Let's hear now from the English Chamber Orchestra, conducted by Benjamin Britten, who are joined by soloist cellist Mstislav Rostropovich in this performance of Tchaikovsky's Nocturne in C-sharp minor, opus 19, number 4.

Mr. Slav Rostropovich was the soloist joining the English Chamber Orchestra conducted by Benjamin Britten in that performance of Tchaikovsky's Nocturne in C sharp minor, opus 19, number 4. 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And it's 13 minutes to 5 o'clock when we'll have our usual feature at 5. But on the way to that, let's hear the final movement of Beethoven's Symphony No. 7 in A, Opus 92, played by the BBC Symphony Orchestra, conducted by Leopold Stokowski.

That audience obviously enjoyed that very lively performance by the BBC Symphony Orchestra conducted by Leopold Stokowski of the final movement of Beethoven's Symphony No. 7 in A, Opus 92. It's 6 minutes to 5 o'clock, so we're rapidly approaching time for our feature at five, but we've got time for one more piece of music. Here's Benjamin Britten conducting the English Chamber Orchestra, and they're playing the second movement, the Waltz, from Tchaikovsky's Serenade in C, Opus 48.

0: Benjamin Britten was conducting the English Chamber Orchestra in that performance of the Valse, the second movement of Tchaikovsky's Serenade in C, Opus 48. And that's bringing us up to very close to time for our feature at 5. But before we listen to that, just a reminder that Dinner Classics is our programme following the 6 o'clock news and the weather report. And this evening, you'll hear Ravel's Piano Trio in A minor, followed by Debussy's Nocturnes. But our regular 5 o'clock feature this week offers insights into classical music, composers and performances that were subject to some form of political censorship or pressure from the elite.
1: The tale of Semiramide first saw operatic light of day in 1729, and over the balance of the century, some 40 separate versions were staged, composed by the likes of Vivaldi, Gluck, Salieri, Rossini and Meyerbeer. By the mid-18th century, two versions of the tale emerged, one by Voltaire, whose libretto was followed by Rossini, the other by Metastasio. Following the Napoleonic Wars in the early 19th century, there was a move to restore the thrones to deposed royalty, and the mood was solidly for returning to the status quo. Ultimately, the Rossini version became preeminent, probably because of the quality of the music, but also because the somewhat confused storyline of the earlier versions was stripped down focus on the Assyrian queen's final hours.

0: The finale to Meyerbeer's Semiramide. The cast included Deborah Rydell, Fiona James and Filippo Adami. The Württemberg Philharmonic was conducted by Richard Bonning.
1: And we'll have another feature at 5 on the same theme of censorship or offence to the elite tomorrow afternoon at 5 o'clock, of course. It's 4 minutes past 5. 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Our next piece of music celebrates St. Gregory's Day. And while in the Northern Hemisphere, that's celebrated on the 12th of March, there's certainly some relationship to the way our weather and daylight hours are going at the moment. This was a celebration of a shift towards longer daylight, and that was particularly important for craftsmen, shoemakers and the like, because it meant that there was longer light hours and they didn't have to work by lamplight, a bit like our part of the year now when the birds are getting up earlier and it's staying light that little bit later. This piece of music is by Zoltán Kodály. It's called St. Gregory's Day, and it's a Hungarian schoolboy's song, sung here by the Children's Choir of Miraculum of Kecskemét and conducted by Laszlo Duranjik.

The Children's Choir Miraculum of Kecskemét, conducted by Laszlo Duranyik, singing a Hungarian schoolboy's song celebrating St. Gregory's Day and the lengthening of daylight, and that was composed by Zoltán Kodály. It's 9 minutes past five, and you're listening to Drive Time Classics here on 4MBS Classic FM 103.7. Now some music from The Valkyrie by Wagner, and this is an arrangement by Leopold Stokowski. It's Magic Fire Music, played by the Bournemouth Symphony Orchestra, conducted by José Serebrier.

0: That was the Magic Fire music from The Valkyrie, an arrangement by Leopold Stokowski of the music of Richard Wagner, played there by the Bournemouth Symphony Orchestra, conducted by José Cerebrier.
1: 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This year, we present two fully staged performances of Shakespeare's Henry IV, Parts 1 and 2. International actor and Shakespearean specialist Tama Matheson directs this thrilling tale of battles, rebellion and royal intrigue as Prince Hal fights for England's crown, encouraged by the jest and occasional wisdom of Falstaff. Come early to enjoy roving performers, Shakespearean dance, swordplay demonstrations and more, including Emeritus Professor Roland Rowley Sussex discussing Shakespeare's use of language immediately before each performance. Rowley's wit and enthusiasm for language makes him an entertaining addition to our Shakespearean celebrations. Save the dates, Saturday the 31st of October and Sunday the 1st of November in the shade of the Roma Street Parkland Amphitheatre. More information online at brisbaneshakespearefestival.com.au.

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1: 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It's 20 minutes past five. Here's some music from Offenbach. It's arranged by Manuel Rosenthal. It's a collection of Offenbach's works called Offenbachiana. From Barbe Bleue, La Fille du Tombeau, we hear clarinet player Jean-Louis Dedieu, Lane Anderson playing the cello, and tuba player Robert Couté with the Monte Carlo Philharmonic Orchestra conducted by Manuel Rosenthal.

0: from Manuel Rosenthal's arrangement of Offenbach's music from Offenbachiana Barbe Bleue, La Fille du Tambour. The clarinet player was Jean-Louis Dedieu. Lane Anderson played the cello and Robert Coutet the tuba, joining the Monte Carlo Philharmonic Orchestra conducted by Manuel Rosenthal.
1: And now, the end is near.
2: 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The Ruby Jazz Club is a sponsor of MBS Light. 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

Welcome back to Drive Time Classics. It's time to have a look at the music diary. The Canticum Chamber Choir, with cellist Louise King and Cara Tran at the piano, will perform The Sacred Veil by Whitaker at the Rosalie Sacred Heart Church in Paddington on Friday evening at 7:30. The performance will be repeated at St Mary's Church, Kangaroo Point, on Sunday afternoon at 3. For details, call 3075 8186. That's 3075 8186. Noosa Chamber Music, with guest Sasha Gibbs McPhee playing the clarinet, will perform works by Howells, Reicha, Albanith and Mozart at the Good Shepherd Church Hall in Noosaville on Saturday afternoon at 4 o'clock. For further information, call 0409 915 076. That's 0409 915 076. The Lumens Chamber Choir will present a modern adaptation of Dido and Aeneas by Purcell at St Peter's College at Indooroopilly on Saturday evening at 7 o'clock. For inquiries, call 0422 485 495 or go to lumenschamberchoir, all one word, .com. Events coming up on Sunday afternoon, where there's just too much choice, include Riverbend Ensemble performing works by Haydn, Beethoven and others at Christchurch St Lucia at 2:30. 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Call 0412 049 051. That's 0412 049 051. And, even more choice, a performance of works by Mozart and Schubert with violinist Warwick Aidney and Mark Hooper at the piano at the 4MBS Performance Studio at Cooperoo, also at 3 o'clock. Again, for bookings, call 3847 1717 during business hours or go to 4mbs.com.au. Further details of events mentioned in the music diary, as well as events further ahead, can be found on our website at 4mbs.com.au, where you can book online for selected performances, including Baroque masterpieces by the Ariosto Chamber Ensemble at St Paul's Church, East Brisbane, on Sunday, the 27th of this month. That's really too much choice on Sunday afternoon. I don't know how I'd choose. Nevertheless, we're back to Drive Time Classics now. It's 28 minutes to 6 o'clock. 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So we're going to start this final half hour with some music by Claude Debussy, orchestrated by Bousset. And it's the second movement of Printemps, so Spring Mode, the second movement, the Mode, played by the BBC Scottish Symphony Orchestra, conducted by Ilan Volkov.

0: The music of Claude Debussy, orchestrated by Bousset. Printemps, spring. We heard the second movement called Modère, played by the BBC Scottish Symphony Orchestra, conducted by Ilan Volkov.
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0: Welcome back to Drive Time Classics at 20 minutes to 6. Let's hear now from an American composer, Henry Kimball Hadley. This is the third movement from his Symphony No. 4 in D minor, Opus 64, and it's performed by the Ukraine National Symphony Orchestra, conducted by John McLaughlin Williams.

0: The work of American composer Henry Kimball Hadley. That was the third movement of his Symphony No. 4 in D minor, Opus 64. And the performance came from the Ukraine National Symphony Orchestra, conducted by John McLaughlin Williams.
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0: 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It's 12 minutes to 6 o'clock. Some music now that's been orchestrated by Joachim. It started out as Schubert's Sonata in C, the Grand Duo, Opus 140. But this is called the Symphony in C Major. We're going to hear the third movement played by the Filoni Orchestra, conducted by Michael Halasch.

The third movement of Schubert's Sonata in C, the Grand Duo, played by the Falloni Orchestra, conducted by Michael Halasch. Our final piece is another American composer, John Alden Carpenter. This is the first movement of his Symphony No. 1.

0: And we concluded our Drive Time Classics program this afternoon with the first movement of John Alden Carpenter's Symphony No. 1, played by the Ukraine National Symphony Orchestra, conducted by John McLaughlin Williams. 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
1: BBC News with Emily Thomas. A US-based research group has said NATO should consider intercepting Russian drones in Ukrainian airspace. The Institute for the Study of War made the recommendation after Russia attacked a rail station on Sunday near the Polish border. A train carrying senior European officials had just passed through. Ukraine said it was quite likely Russia had targeted the diplomatic train. Poland's Foreign Minister, Radek Sikorski, was on the train and told the BBC it wasn't clear if it was the target.
2: We don't know the Russian intentions, but I wouldn't put it past them. They've targeted people in Britain, in Germany, only through their incompetence, where airplanes not falling out of the sky. They hit a train in Poland on our territory. Two of the three charges exploded on a high escarpment. So they clearly allow casualties to result from their state terror.
1: Africa's biggest ever public share sale has opened in Nigeria. The Dangote Petroleum Refinery is offering more than 4 billion shares in a deal expected to raise around $1.6 billion. The company says it wants ordinary Nigerians to be able to own a stake in the refinery, which began operating 2 years ago. Oil prices have risen again in response to the closure of a key pipeline in Saudi Arabia, faltering diplomacy and attacks on ships in the Gulf. Brent crude futures hit $108 a barrel before dropping back slightly. On Friday, Saudi Arabia said it had shut its east-west pipeline after it was damaged by drones fired from Iraqi territory. From Jerusalem, here's Yolande Nell.
3: Experts have been warning that Saudi Arabia really has only days to try to reopen its east-west pipeline before supplies to export will run out. Now, there are satellite images that show that there was very extensive damage to one of the pumping stations along this 750-mile-long route, and that has to be repaired by the Saudis in order to get the oil flowing again to its Red Sea ports.
1: The Canadian Prime Minister, Mark Carney, has said his government will discuss a unique alliance with the European Union. Mr. Carney said his country was not, however, looking to become a full member of the bloc, as the BBC's Maura Fogarty explains.
4: What he is looking for is to find a way to have other trading partners in the world that do not include the United States, of which Canada is having a big trade spat with at the moment. And so Mr. Carney is on his way to Europe later this week. He is going to be speaking in front of the European Parliament and addressing them on Thursday. The EU is Canada's second largest global trading partner when it comes to goods and services.
1: You're listening to the latest world news from the BBC. Rescuers in Indonesia have resumed the search for more than 100 people who are missing after a ferry capsized in the Java Sea on Sunday in bad weather. The ferry was on its way from Java to South Kalimantan when it began listing. Reports from South Korea say its two largest chip makers have refused a proposal to pay 5 years' worth of electricity bills in advance. The reports say the state-owned power company wanted Samsung and SK Hynix to hand over almost $19 billion to help fund building new power generation plants for their planned new microchip factories. Jake Guan is in Seoul.
5: The two tech giants, Samsung Electronics and SK Hynix, plan to double their production in 5 years to meet the ever-increasing demand from AI data centers. The South Korean government has also pledged to build AI data centers, all of which requires new power plants and power distribution networks. The power provider, KEPCO, had offered a discount for the upfront payment, but the two companies turned down the deal. Though they are making more money than ever in this AI boom, they aren't sure how long it is going to last.
1: With over 90% of the votes counted in the general election in Sweden, left-wing opposition parties look set to win a three-seat majority. Final results may not be known for several days, but the leader of the Social Democrats, Magdalena Andersson, said that if the results confirmed, Sweden will have a new government. The anti-immigration Sweden Democrats lost support for the first time. In basketball, the owner of the Los Angeles Clippers say he'll accept the punishments decreed by the NBA after he was found to have violated salary rules in order to funnel millions of dollars to one of his star players. Steve Ballmer, who's one of the world's richest men, had previously denied the allegations. He'd said he would appeal after he was fined and banned from any interactions with his team for a year. BBC News.
0: 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International piano sensation John Granger Fisher plays piano masterpieces in a program covering popular works by Chopin and Liszt, plus the Mozart Liszt Reminiscences de Don Juan. Music on Sundays with John Granger Fisher on Sunday, the 20th of September at 3 p.m. at St. Paul's Church in Vulture Street East, Brisbane. Vulture Street East, which is in East Brisbane. Tickets through 4MBS Ticketing, 4mbs.com.au, or phone 3847 1717 during business hours. Here's the weather forecast for the southeast coast of Queensland, issued by the Bureau of Meteorology at 3:15 this afternoon. For the rest of today, Monday, we can expect pretty much what we've had all day, clear skies and light winds. For tomorrow, Tuesday the 15th September, there is a chance of fog in the early morning, but that will be followed by a sunny day with light winds. Overnight temperatures falling to between 7 and 12, with daytime temperatures reaching 24 to 29. Those temperature ranges in a little more detail, Brisbane 13 to 27, Ipswich 7 to 29, Logan Central 9 to 27, on the Sunshine Coast 12 to 24, on the Bayside 12 to 25, and on the Gold Coast 12 degrees to 26 degrees.
6: Hello, I'm Marusha. This Christmas, I'm joined by the original man from Snowy River, Tom Verlinson, noted now for his smooth Frank Sinatra-like voice, and of course, a fantastic lineup of local and interstate talent for 2 hours of non-stop Christmas cheer. The Brisbane Symphony Orchestra and the Queensland Choir are also part of the massive lineup of performers and musicians on stage for our Christmas celebration. Our past four Yuletide specials have been sellouts, so book early to enjoy the happiest Christmas show ever. Sunday the 13th of December at 3 p.m. at the superb Brisbane City Hall. 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

And that excerpt from A Flight of Sunbirds by Ross Edwards has brought us up to time for Dinner Classics. This evening's music was chosen by Colin Brumby. Firstly, Ravel's Piano Trio in A minor, played by violinist Joshua Bell, pianist Johnny Thibaudet, and the cellist Stephen Isselis. That's followed by Debussy Nocturnes from the London Symphony Orchestra, conducted by Raphael Frubeck de Borgois. This is Anne Darche, thanking you very much for your company during Drive Time Classics, and I hope you're looking forward to an evening of beautiful music here on 4MBS Classic FM 103.7.

0: Debussy's Nocturnes, played by the London Symphony Orchestra, conducted by Raphael Frobeck de Burgos. And before that we had Ravel's Piano Trio in A minor, with the violinist Joshua Bell, the pianist Jean-Yves Thibaudet, and the cellist Stephen Isserlis. And that completes this evening's Dinner Classics program, which had been prepared by Colin Brumby. And a big thank you for Anne Dash, who was in the driver's chair for a very busy Drive Time Classics program. I'm Michael Daubney. It's going to be a pleasure being with you for the next 3 hours until 10 p.m. And it's 1.5 minutes past 7 p.m. And thanks for tuning into 4MBS Classic FM 103.7. And for the next hour, we have our program Exploring Music, where musician and broadcaster Bill McLaughlin journeys deep into the world of classical music. 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

Hello there. Welcome to Exploring Music. This is Bill McLaughlin. Our theme this week is music fit for a king. And by way of explanation of that theme, let me say that when I was going through college, I took a little bit of time away from harmony and counterpoint classes to go study some sociology with a man named Dr. Johnson, who was very interested in what he referred to as the social condition of art. And he was talking about economics. He wanted to know who was paying the piper. And he wanted to get to the bottom of the question of whether the person who paid the piper called the tune. In other words, if a king commissions a composer to make a piece of music, does the piece of music reflect the king's desire and style of life and fashion and favorite dance steps, that sort of thing? So we'll inquire into these questions as we go along through this week, but mostly we're just going to have a ball listening to some glorious music and, in most cases, giving credit where credit is well due to the people who commissioned these great pieces, to the people who paid the piper, starting with George I of England, who was born in 1660 under the name Georg Ludwig. George was the Duke of Brunswick-Lüneburg. It's easy enough to just think of Hanover. That'll come close enough. North Germany. And he was not once, but twice, the employer of George Frederick Handel. Let's hear a piece, probably the most famous piece composed by Handel for King George. This dates from 1717. Here's just a little sample of, oh, you already know what it is.

That's right. You got it. It's the hornpipe from The Water Music of George Frideric Handel. Music first heard on the 17th of July, 1717. And I have a report from a London paper 2 days later. The Daily Current on the 19th of July reports that 2 days earlier in the evening, George I and other members of his court had traveled upriver from Whitehall to Chelsea. And I'll quote here. A city's company barge was employed for the music, wherein were 50 instruments of all sorts who played the finest symphonies composed express for this occasion by Mr. Handel, which they spell H-E-N-D-E-L. This music His Majesty liked so well that he caused it to be played over 3 times in going and returning. Yep, George I loved the music of George Frideric Handel. But they'd had differences of opinion, and a little bit more than that, in fact. You see, when young Handel had returned to Germany from his early studies around 1710 or so, in Italy, he won a terrific position. He became court composer to the court in Hanover, and his boss there was the Duke, Georg Ludwig. Now, our composer, George Frideric Handel, was an ambitious young lad, and very shortly after taking this position in Hanover, he got an offer from London. They said, come to us and produce one of your new Italian operas. You see, that's the style he had learned when he was spending time in Rome. So George Frideric Handel goes to George Ludwig, his boss, and says, boss, I'd like to go to London. This is a terrific opportunity. I'll just be gone about, 6 weeks, maybe 2 months at most. But in fact, he was gone over a year. Somehow or another, his Duke received Handel with some favor when he came back. He apologized and said, I'm sorry, boss, I got carried away. And everything was hunky-dory for about another year until once again there came an offer from London. And Handel said, now, I know the last time I stayed away a little bit longer than I expected to, but please, please, please, can I go again? And Georg Ludwig said, all right, but don't stay too long. So there goes Handel off to England. And once again, he stayed too long until fate caught up with him. Well, not just fate, but also an act of parliament, which brought his former employer, Georg Ludwig, to England as George I. Boy, talk about being up the Thames without a paddle. George can't go home to Hanover. He can't stay there. His old boss is his new king. What to do? The only thing he could do was write a beautiful piece of music. We've heard just one little bit of that. That was played by the Concertos Musicus Wien, which prides itself on using copies of original 18th century instruments. So what we heard, it sounds a little rough by modern standards. Those were horns without valves, oboes without as many keys as we're used to. That might sound a little rough, but that's probably what delighted the king so much, the sound we just heard. Well, let's stay with this same royal family, the Hanoverian kings in England. In 1727, George I, Handel's old boss twice over, died, and his son, George II, became king. Let's hear Handel's coronation anthem called Zadok the Priest.

God save the king. Long live the king. May the king live forever. Amen. Alleluia. There is a composer who knew his audience. We've just heard Zadok the Priest, a coronation anthem of George Frederick Handel, written for George II as he was crowned King of England in Westminster Abbey. We just heard the Academy and Chorus of St. Martin in the Fields under Neville Marriner, and they sound terrific, but they're a little bit small in size by Handel's standards. For his first performance, he had 200 performers, 160 instrumentalists, and 47 singers, all members of the Chapel Royal, because anything less would have been heard in Westminster Abbey. These Alleluias were enthusiastically admired at the rehearsal on the 6th of October, but unfortunately, when the coronation service came, the organization was badly run. I'm reading the notes of Robert Jordan here. This is fascinating. The anthems were sung out of tune, and the whole thing was a state of disarray, he writes, worthy of a Hogarth drawing. And William Wake, the Archbishop of Canterbury, wrote on his order of service, "The anthems are in confusion. All is irregular in the music." But not in the performance we just heard. George II, born in Germany like his father, 1683, just 2 years older than Handel, never developed a very good command of the English language, but he was noted for his bravery in battle. I'm looking now at a description which calls him the only modern English sovereign to command troops in the field. I guess this usage of modern means not Henry V. But George II did take his army and defeat the French at a battle in Germany in the town of Dettingen, 1743. He was leading what he called the Pragmatic Army. It was made up of English, Austrian, and Hanoverian troops, because at that time, the early 18th century, there were royal intermarriages and religious disagreements that were so fraught that it was impossible to say who would be your next king. This battle of George II was conclusive and led to a peace, the Treaty of Aix-la-Chapelle, 1748. And our next piece of music was written for the celebration of that treaty. It's a work called Music for the Royal Fireworks, composed in 1749, a tremendous fireworks display in London, right at the River Thames, and once again, the composer, George Frederick Handel. Let's hear, the overture is wonderful. We should not miss that. And let's go to a slow movement, a Siciliana, which celebrates the piece, and then finally an Allegro, which talks about the rejoicing afterwards. This will be a modern instrument orchestra. Here's Orpheus to play Music for the Royal Fireworks.

That was the Orpheus Chamber Orchestra playing music for the Royal Fireworks. That performance also is a little bit lacking by Handel's standards. He wanted 9 trumpets, 3 timpani players, 9 horns, 24 oboe players, and 12 bassoons, and then eventually decided on adding a few string instruments. Music composed in 1749 to celebrate the Peace of Aix-la-Chapelle, which brought peace to England and France. Well, at least for 6 months or so. Of course, the war went on. We know it on this side of the Atlantic as the French and Indian War of the 1750s and 60s, which takes us past the time of Handel and past the time of George II. Takes us to George III, George Washington on our side of the Atlantic, and our next composer. But let me tell you first that you're tuned into Exploring Music, and our theme this week is Music Fit for a King. Write to us. Tell us how you like the show. Write to us at exploringmusic@wfmt.com. Well, I think that's enough of the Hanoverian kings for a moment. Let's go pick up our next composer, Joseph Haydn, who was born 1732, the same year as George Washington, born not in Tidewater, Virginia, but in Austria. Haydn was one of the original Vienna choir boys. He was recruited by a parish priest sent to Vienna to sing in the cathedral choir, which was great until his voice broke, and then he was out on the street at the age of 15 or 16. Haydn was never actually a great performer, but he was a brilliant composer. Therefore, it was with great relish that Haydn took a position in 1762 as the Kapellmeister, sort of the music director to a Hungarian nobleman, magnificent fellow. In fact, he called himself Miklos the Magnificent. Esterházy was the last name, and Miklos loved to play an instrument called the baritone. This baritone is spelled B-A-R-Y-T-O-N. It's a stringed instrument, a kind of viola with a very different kind of sound. And Miklos was mad for playing the baritone. In fact, he commanded his new composer, and I'm quoting, to fling himself more diligently than hitherto into composition, and particularly into writing pieces that can be played on the gamba, of which we have still seen very few. In other words, okay, new boy on the block, get busy. Here's a piece for baritone, viola, and cello

charming music, isn't it? And what was that combination? Well, we were listening to a baritone, a viola, and a cello. They were played by Balázs Kakuk, he was playing the baritone, Peter Lukács playing the viola, and Tibor Pákányi was playing the cello. The baritone, a stringed instrument from the viola family, which was the favorite instrument of Prince Miklós the Magnificent Esterházy, the new employer of young Joseph Haydn, piece written in the early 1760s. So in answer to the question, does the person who pays the piper call the tune? In this case, we can hear very definitely that Prince Miklós was asking for music that he would play himself. Prince Miklós also boasted one of the greatest orchestras in Europe, and he turned Haydn loose on that with amazing results. Haydn wrote over 104 symphonies. He must have written them, I'm guessing without counting, 80 of them for Esterházy. Let's hear the first of these pieces, which he made for his new boss. This is from a set that tells about morning, noon, and night. We'll hear Le Matin.

wonderful. Trevor Pinnock at the harpsichord and also directing the English concert in a performance of the Symphony in D Major, Symphony No. 6 of Joseph Haydn called Le Matin, Morning. That opening adagio of the first movement actually depicts a sunrise. I'm looking at the personnel of the English concert, which I heard playing. There are a lot of stars here in the early instruments group. Simon Standage was the solo violinist. Lisa Beznosiak was playing the flute all the way through. We heard her right away in the first movement. Cello player was Jaap ter Linden. They're all stars in that group. Marvelous ensemble, the English concert under Trevor Pinnock. Well, that's all the time we have for music today. We're exploring the theme music fit for a king, or I suppose in this case for a prince in the case of Esterhazy. In tomorrow's show, we're going all the way back to 1589 to hear music written for the wedding of Fernando de Medici and the Princess of France. We'll also hear a delightful entertainment devised by Lully and Molière to beguile Louis XIV of Versailles. And I think we'll even step into the 20th century and see the effect that piece, Le Bourgeois Gentilhomme, had on Richard Strauss right after he wrote Der Rosenkavalier. That's all tomorrow. Hope you can join us then. In the meantime, don't touch the dial. You know about that. Stay here. Exploring Music is produced by Sidney Gillard at WFMT in Chicago and produced and engineered by Bill Sigman at Digital Island Studios here in New York City. Our production assistants are Ella Pinsloop, Eric Opland, Adela Skoronsky, and Weston Williams. Rebecca Neistat is the WFMT production and syndication manager. 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I'm Bill McLaughlin. 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
1: 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It's for the next 2 hours, we have our Maestro program, which has been prepared by Colin Brumby. And the focus of this evening's program is the English conductor Nicholas Braithwaite. And each of our five program pieces this evening is played by an orchestra conducted by Nicholas Braithwaite.

Lee's Argentcourt Overture with Nicholas Braithwaite conducting the New Philharmonia Orchestra. Nicholas Paul Dallin Braithwaite was born in 1939 and is an English conductor whose career has spanned continents, major orchestras, opera companies, and more than five decades of music making. The son of conductor Warwick Braithwaite, he trained at the Royal Academy of Music, the Bayreuth Masterclasses, and with Hans Swarovski in Vienna, forming a strong foundation in the Germanic tradition that would shape his artistic identity. His early career included roles as associate conductor of the Bournemouth Symphony Orchestra and resident conductor at Sadler Wells Opera from 1971 to 74, where he led Wagner's Ring Cycle. He later became music director of Glyndebourne's touring opera from 76 to 1980 and principal conductor of the Manchester Camerata from 1977 to 91. He also held major posts in Scandinavia, including permanent guest conductor of the Norwegian Radio Orchestra and music chef of Gothenburg's Stora Teatern. Our next piece is Morron's Rhapsody No. 3 in F sharp for piano and orchestra, with the soloist John McCabe and Nicholas Braithwaite conducting again the New Philharmonia Orchestra.

Nicholas Braithwaite conducting the New Philharmonia Orchestra, and John McCabe was the pianist with Morand's Rhapsody No. 3 in F sharp for piano and orchestra. And it's 25 minutes to 9 p.m., and thanks for listening to 4MBS Classic FM 103.7. Braithwaite's Australian chapter was also significant. He served as principal conductor of both the Adelaide Symphony Orchestra and the Tasmania Symphony Orchestra, while simultaneously acting as Dean of Music at the Victorian College of Arts from 1988 to 91. His repertoire has centred on German and Russian music, and he is widely regarded as an exceptional Wagner interpreter, having conducted all of Wagner's operas, including 7 complete ring cycles. This time we have Braithwaite conducting the London Philharmonic Orchestra with Bennett's Symphony in G minor.

Bennett's Symphony in G with Nicholas Braithwaite conducting the London Philharmonic Orchestra. Braithwaite's guest conducting career has taken him to leading orchestras across Europe, Asia and Australasia, including, as we've heard, the London Philharmonic, as well as the Oslo Philharmonic, the Orchestre National de France, New Zealand Symphony, or Melbourne Symphony, Sydney Symphony and many other symphony orchestras. He's conducted more than 80 operas and appeared with major companies such as Covent Garden, Hamburg State Opera, the Norwegian Opera, the Scottish National Opera, and the Welsh National Opera. And at 9 p.m., thanks for tuning into 4MBS Classic FM 103.7. Next, there's a cello concerto in D minor by Stanford. The soloist is Alexander Bailey, and Nicholas Braithwaite is this time conducting the Royal Philharmonic Orchestra.

What a delightful piece of music. Stanford's Cello Concerto in D Minor. The soloist was Alexander Bailey, and Nicholas Braithwaite conducting the Royal Philharmonic Orchestra. Braithwaite has an extensive discography featuring English composers with orchestras such as the London Philharmonic Orchestra and the London Symphony Orchestra. His recording of William Wordsworth's Symphonies No. 2 and 3 won Gramophone's 1991 Record of the Year, and his flute concerto recording with Alex Still was nominated for a 1992 Grammy. With the Adelaide Symphony Orchestra, he recorded Shostakovich's Symphonies No. 6 to 9, Elgar's Cello Concerto, and works featuring Simon Preston and Elizabeth Campbell. His career remains notable for its breadth, international reach, and deep commitment to orchestral and operatic excellence. Our final piece this evening is one which is, I'm sure you'll know, is Mussorgsky's Pictures at an Exhibition, again with Nicholas Braithwaite conducting the London Philharmonic Orchestra. Let's enjoy.

0: What a great piece of music to finish our Maestro program on. Mussorgsky's Pictures at an Exhibition, with Nicholas Braithwaite conducting the London Philharmonic Orchestra. And as mentioned, that completes our Maestro program for this evening, which featured the English conductor Nicholas Braithwaite and had been prepared by Colin Brumby. And it's 10 p.m. on 4MBS Classic FM 103.7. Thanks for tuning in. For the next hour, our show is Contemporary Classics, which has been prepared and presented by Philip Moss. Then at 11 till midnight, we have the Chamber Music Society of Lincoln Center, hosted by Elliot Forrest. Then from approximately midnight on, we have Classical CDs Till Dawn, which is 6 uninterrupted hours of classical music chosen by John Carrier. My name is Michael Daubney, and it's been a pleasure being with you this evening, and I hope you continue to find the beautiful classical music that you enjoy. Good evening, everyone.
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Fantasia on Greensleeves, played by the BBC Symphony Orchestra, conducted by Andrew Davis. Hello, I'm Philip Moss. Last Wednesday marked the 150th anniversary of the birth of Ralph Vaughan Williams. So today, some music of his, coupled with compositions of several of his students. Dame Elizabeth McConkie was born in Hertfordshire of Irish parents. The family moved to the east coast of Ireland in 1917, and Elizabeth began her music studies in Dublin. At age 16, in 1923, she moved to London and the Royal College of Music, where she became a student of Charles Wood and Ralph Vaughan Williams. Here is her Nocturne for Orchestra from 1950-51.

McConkie's Nocturne for Orchestra was played by the Foundation Philharmonic Orchestra, conducted by David Snell. New Zealand composer Douglas Lilburn was born on a sheep farm on the North Island, but later studied at the Canterbury University College in Christchurch. In 1937 until 1939, he was a composition student of Vaughan Williams. They eventually became close friends. Also at this time, Sibelius was popular, and there is sometimes a Sibelian hint in some of Lilburn's music. Here is the first movement, Allegro non troppo, of Douglas Lilburn's Symphony No. 1 in A.

The first movement of Douglas Lilburn's Symphony No. 1 was played by the New Zealand Symphony Orchestra, conducted by James Judd. Vaughan Williams' Songs of Travel, drawn from poems by Robert Louis Stevenson, was originally written for voice and piano. Later, he orchestrated three of them. Vaughan Williams' assistant, Roy Douglas, in due course, orchestrated the remainder. We'll hear three of the songs today: The Vagabond, Let Beauty Awake, and I Have Trod the Upward and Downward Slope. The baritone is Sir Thomas Allen, with the City of Birmingham Symphony Orchestra, conducted by Sir Simon Rattle.

Three of the songs of travel by Vaughan Williams were sung by Sir Thomas Allen with the City of Birmingham Symphony Orchestra, conducted by Sir Simon Rattle. Ina Boyle was a prolific and significant Irish composer. She took violin and cello lessons in her childhood and later studied harmony, counterpoint and composition in Dublin, and in correspondence with her cousin-in-law, the Irish composer and teacher Charles Wood. Indeed, between 1892 and 1894, Vaughan Williams was a student of Charles Wood in Cambridge. From 1923, Ina Boyle undertook periodic lessons from Vaughan Williams, starting at his home. Here is her The Magic Harp, a rhapsody for orchestra. The soloist is Eleanor Pierce, and the Bournemouth Symphony Orchestra is conducted by Ronald Corp.

The Magic Harp, a rhapsody for orchestra, was played by the Bournemouth Symphony Orchestra with soloist Leonard Pearce, conducted by Ronald Corp. Finally today, Ray Vaughan Williams' Serenade to Music in its original version for 16 soloists, which he wrote as a tribute to Sir Henry Wood. The original 16 were eminent soloists chosen by Wood and the composer. In the first performance, Rachmaninoff was soloist in his second piano concerto in the first half of the concert. He was in the audience for the serenade, and it is said he was so overcome by the beauty of the music that he wept. Here then is Vaughan Williams' Serenade to Music. The soloists are Norma Burrows, Sheila Armstrong, Murray Haywood, Susan Longfield, Gloria Jennings, Shirley Minty, Meryl Dickinson, Alfreda Hodgson, Bernard Dickerson, Winfred Evans, Kenneth Bowen, Ian Partridge, Christopher Keat, John Noble, John Carroll Case, and Richard Angus. The London Philharmonic Orchestra is conducted by Sir Adrian Bolt.

Ralph Vaughan Williams, 12th of October 1872 to the 26th of August 1958. His serenade to music was the final item in today's program. I'm Philip Moss. Please join me again for more contemporary classics here on 4MBS Classic FM.

0: I'm Elliot Forrest, and it is my pleasure to welcome you to the next broadcast of the radio series from the Chamber Music Society of Lincoln Center. David Finkel and Wu Han, Artistic Directors. Now in its 56th season, the Chamber Music Society is one of the world's leading chamber music presenters. From its home in New York's Alice Tully Hall, on tour and on recordings, the Chamber Music Society delivers dazzling performances by virtuosic musicians to countless devoted listeners. We'll be enjoying fun and dramatic works written by Béla Bartók in the 1930s on today's program, starting with Contrasts, his folk-inspired trio for clarinet, violin, and piano, which will be followed by his energetic, terrifying fifth string quartet. Co-artistic director of the Chamber Music Society, David Finkel, shared with us the extraordinary innovations that Béla Bartók brought to chamber music in his works from the 1930s.
1: Béla Bartók wrote some of the greatest chamber music of the first half of the 20th century. The works he produced in the 1930s represented the pinnacle of his mature style. For much of his early career, he closely studied the melodies and rhythms of folk music from his home country of Hungary and from all around Central and Eastern Europe. By the time he was writing the pieces on this program, these elements were totally integrated into everything he wrote. He had developed a singular harmonic, melodic, and rhythmic language that transformed what listeners expected from traditional chamber music. The first piece on the program wears its folk origins on its sleeve. He wrote Contrasts, his trio for clarinet, violin, and piano, in 1938 for the American jazz master clarinetist Benny Goodman and the great Hungarian violinist Joseph Szigeti. The clarinet and violin are also both traditional folk instruments, and so it was very natural for him to combine these forces in music inspired by assorted folk dances. The opening movement is a furbunkos, a dance that was used by traveling troops of soldiers to recruit people into the military, in which the most athletic of the cohorts would dance faster and faster, impressing local young men. The other movements are different kinds of dances, and they are in turn dramatic, harmonically dense, and virtuosic. On the second half of the program, we hear Bartók's brilliant String Quartet No. 5, which he composed in 1934. It features many of the complex rhythms and melodic ideas that Bartók had distilled from his folk music studies, but this piece has a less transparent folk music basis. Bartók writes a so-called arch form. It is really a palindrome in five movements. The quartet begins and ends with impressive counterpoint-filled fast movements. The second and fourth movements are quintessential examples of Bartók's night music, filled with drama, mystery, and noises of the night forest. Bartók's center of the piece is a whimsical scherzo, composed in a unique rhythmic meter, which was probably very natural for Hungary's folk musicians, but frightfully difficult for classically trained Western musicians like me. At the very end of the quartet, listen for how Bartók ironically reveals a childlike folk song that has been sitting in the background of his dense melodic ideas the entire time.
0: Thank you, David. We'll hear our first Bartók selection in just a moment. First, we spoke with the violinist Béla Ristová, who shared what makes Bartók's Contrast such a unique piece of music.
2: I'm violinist Béla Ristová, and I was a member of the Chamber Music Society of Lincoln Center Bowers program, which was CMS2 at the time, years ago, and I play at CMS multiple times a year, every year now, and it's always such a joy to come back. The Bartók Contrasts is a really, really cool piece. It's full of different characters, and Bartók was quite obsessed with Eastern European folk traditions and folk music. He traveled around a lot of different countries and got to know the locals and got to know their folk songs, and he imbues that into his music. So the contrasts he takes from a lot of different Hungarian and Romanian folk traditions. The piece is full of character. It's spiky, it's virtuosic. He treats the instruments as soloists, really. What's interesting is that he was commissioned to write the piece for Benny Goodman and for Joseph Szigeti. They played clarinet and violin. Bartok himself was going to play piano, so he gives each of the other two instruments a cadenza, one in the first one and the last one, but he doesn't give the piano a cadenza, which is sort of curious. But it's a really fun piece. It's a devilish dance at the end. It's like you go faster and faster and faster. And one thing that's really unique for the violin, you know, clarinetists often play on two different instruments in a lot of their writing. The violin is asked to play on a differently tuned instrument at the beginning of the last movement, which produces a real diabolical character. You're playing open strings, but they're tuned off from what your normal instrument is tuned. So it's a really shocking and fun sort of, it's a fanfare to announce the last movement.
0: Thank you, Bella. We're excited to hear that alternate string tuning at the start of the final movement of this fantastic piece by Bela Bartok. From the Chamber Music Society of Lincoln Center, here are Bella Ristova, violinist, David Schifrin, clarinetist, and Gloria Chan, pianist, playing Contrasts by Bela Bartok.

We just heard Bela Ristova, violinist, David Schifrin, clarinetist, and Gloria Chen, pianist, performing Bela Bartok's Contrasts in a performance from the Chamber Music Society of Lincoln Center on the WFMT Radio Network.

I'm Elliot Forrest. We'll hear another work by Béla Bartók on the second half of this program. It's his string quartet number 5, which he completed in 1934. Like his fourth string quartet, it is written in 5 movements. It begins and ends with fast, aggressive allegros, and it also includes sassy scherzo and 2 different transporting slow movements. Now, from the Chamber Music Society of Lincoln Center, here's the Escher String Quartet with the 5th string quartet of Béla Bartók.

From the Chamber Music Society of Lincoln Center, we just heard the Escher String Quartet, Adam Barnett Hart and Brendan Speltz, violinists, Pierre Lapointe, violist, and Brooke Speltz, cellist, playing the Fifth String Quartet by Béla Bartók. That concludes our program for today. Join us for our next Chamber Music Society broadcast for lush, romantic-style masterworks by Brazilian composer Heitor Villa-Lobos and French-Belgian composer César Franck. We'll hear one of Villa-Lobos's innovative works for cello ensemble, followed by the burning piano quintet in F minor by César Franck. Here's a preview.

Just a sample of the music you'll hear on next week's broadcast. I'm Elliot Forrest. Thanks so much for listening. More information and a complete list of music played on these broadcasts are available at chambermusicsociety.org. 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The series producer is Ben Arno. 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
1: 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It's a pleasure to have your company today. You're with Mark Mercier. And we're kicking off the Daybreak Classics program on 4MBS Classic FM 103.7. And if you happen to be listening online, worldwide, anywhere in the world, on MBS Lite. And welcome to those far-reaching areas. Now, in Brisbane, of course, it's spring, and I can think of no better work to herald a brand new and beautiful spring day than the music of Vivaldi. I'm sure most of you will recognize this famous work.

And a wonderful recording of the third movement of Spring from Vivaldi's Four Seasons. That's Opus 8, number 1. Performing that work, Simon Standage, the violin, the English Concert, and Trevor Pinnock. And many of you might remember Expo 88. And if you ever visited the Japan Pavilion, you may have heard this very recording playing on loop. And a rather beautiful recording at that. And it's 5 minutes past 6 o'clock, and you're on 4MBS Classic FM 103.7 and worldwide on MBS Lite. And it's time to look at the Brisbane weather forecast for today, Tuesday the 15th of September. And for Brisbane, we expect a sunny day, a beautiful spring day, and chance of rain only 5%. Fog early this morning, mainly inland. Sunny in the afternoon, light winds becoming north to northeasterly, 15 to 20 kilometres in the early afternoon, then becoming light in the late evening. Looking at the surrounding regions around Brisbane, Ipswich has a top of 29 degrees, and a rather warm one there compared to the other parts of Brisbane, and Logan 26 degrees, Bayside a little cooler at 24 degree maximum, Gold Coast 25, and the Sunshine Coast can expect a maximum temperature of 24 degrees. Now looking a little bit further afield into Wednesday and Thursday, Wednesday the 16th of September we'll have a temperature range of 14 to 25 degrees and partly cloudy conditions, and the following day on Thursday, again partly cloudy, 12 to 24 degrees. Let's continue with some sprightly music and the music of Franz Lehár. And this one is coming from his it's a concert waltz from Dance of the Elves. And interesting fact about this one is that Lehár composed this work around 1890, the exact same year he became the youngest bandmaster in the history of the Imperial and Royal Austro-Hungarian Army, at just 20 years old. Let's hear the young 20-year-old Lehár with this work, Dance of the Elves, the Concert Waltz.

whimsical and sprightly sounds of Franz Lehár. That was the concert waltz from The Dance of the Elves, performed there by the German Academy Neuss and Johann Goritzky. Now to the music of Claude Debussy and a rather famous impressionistic composer, a French composer, and invoking many images in his works. I can't think of any of the better works than the preludes to conjure up imagery. And we're going to listen to an extract from the Preludes, Book 1. And this one, rather interesting. He writes the title of this work at the very end. He wanted musicians to listen and experience the music and imagine the scene themselves before knowing the specific program. And we're going to do just that. And at the end, I'll reveal what that work is about.

emotive music of Claude Debussy, and from his Preludes Book One, The Sunken Cathedral. And this one is based on an old Breton legend, and the cathedral is submerged off the coast of the island of Ushant and rises from the depths of the ocean in the clear morning mist, ringing its bells and singing chants before sinking back into the sea. Well, let's change pace now to the music of Mozart, and this next work is widely celebrated as one of the most famous, fast-paced and technically demanding arias in the entire history of opera. None other than the Hell's Vengeance, and otherwise known as the Queen of the Night aria from The Magic Flute by Wolfgang Amadeus Mozart.

Edita Gruborova, soprano, raining hellfire on the audience there. The music of Mozart from the Magic Flute, and that was Hell's Vengeance, or the Queen of the Night aria, the Zurich Opera Orchestra, and Nicholas Harnoncourt directing. Now to another famous work, and this time from Henry Purcell. This one, famous Baroque song, and two lyrics by the playwright Richard Norton from Pausanias. And this one, we'll hear an extract entitled Sweeter Than Roses.

the countertenor James Bowman, and with him Benjamin Britten at the piano, and that was the music of Purcell from Pausanias, Sweeter Than Roses. And the time is 29 minutes past 6 o'clock, and you're listening to 4MBS Classic FM 103.7, and if you're listening worldwide, you're listening to MBS Lite. You're with Mark Mercier, and this is the Debris Classics program. Well, let's stay with the music of Purcell, and this one coming from incidental music written by Purcell in or around about 1694, entitled The Married Beau. And we're going to listen to the trumpet air, the march, and hornpipe on the ground, and the latter of which is probably the most standout piece from the suite. And it celebrates the witty and brilliance of Purcell and his mastery over a ground bass structure. Well, let's listen to a rather standout recording as well from the Academy of Ancient Music, Christopher Hogwood conducting.

And the music of Henry Purcell, and that one from a suite of incidental music written by the composer around 1694 to John Crowne's restoration comedy play, The Married Beau, or The Curious Impertinent. We heard three excerpts, trumpet air, march, and hornpipe on the ground. And this recording by the Academy of Ancient Music with Christopher Hogwood on period instruments, and perhaps the way that Purcell himself may have heard this work. And now to somewhat of a contemporary of Henry Purcell, the music of Johann Sebastian Bach. And this is a rather famous concerto for two violins in D minor, BWV 1043. And we're going to listen to a wonderful recording with Hilary Hahn and Margaret Badger. And this is the third movement, Allegro.

Wonderfully dynamic music of Johann Sebastian Bach. And that one was the third movement from the Concerto for Two Violins and Strings and Continuo in D minor, BWV 1043. We heard the Allegro movement and Hilary Hahn and Margaret Batcher performing with the Los Angeles Chamber Orchestra and Jeffrey Kahane conducting. And we're going to stay with the music of Johann Sebastian Bach for a little longer. And this one's from the Partita No. 1 in B-flat major, BWV 825, and a groundbreaking keyboard suite. And the first piece the composer ever published himself in his self-proclaimed Opus 1. We're going to listen to a wonderful recording with Maria João Pires, performing two movements from that suite, the Allemande, followed immediately by the Courante.

0: wonderful music of Johann Sebastian Bach, and certainly I do recall practicing these for countless hours during my university years. And the pianist on this occasion was Maria João Pires at the piano. That was from the Partita number 1, and we heard the Allemande and Courante movements. The time is 13 minutes to 7 o'clock.
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0: Contemporary Classics is a series of programmes which aims to introduce some of the lesser-known music and composers of the 20th and the 21st centuries. The music is generally lyrical, but from time to time there will be more challenging pieces in the mix. I'm Philip Moss, and I invite you to join me each Friday after the 9 a.m. BBC News for Contemporary Classics, here on 4MBS Classic FM.
1: 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Many young musicians performing the violin or the piano may have performed and played this work. Originally written strictly as a piano solo, it's undergone many arrangements and instrumental combinations. We're going to listen to an orchestral version with the Prague Chamber Orchestra.

0: Those are the catchy rhythms and melodies of Antonin Dvořák and his famous work, The Humoresque. And it's been heralded as perhaps one of the most famous short works since the release. And we heard there the Prague Chamber Orchestra performing that work. The time is 7 minutes to 7 o'clock. 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
1: Hi there, this is Bill McLaughlin inviting you to come explore music fit for a king, or a queen, or a prince, or a princess, or duke, or duchess, or count, or countess, maybe even an emperor. 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
0: Now to the music of Tchaikovsky, and from his Serenade in C, Opus 48, we're going to listen to the second movement, the Waltz. And Tchaikovsky wrote to his publisher, Peter Jorgensen, and stating that he loved this serenade terribly, noting that it came from an inner, heartfelt impulse rather than a formal commission. Let's listen to a wonderful recording with Herbert von Karajan and the mighty Berlin Philharmonic Orchestra.

The music of Tchaikovsky from his Serenade in C, Opus 48. We heard the second movement, the famous waltz. The Berlin Philharmonic Orchestra was directed by Herbert von Karajan, and it's 1 minute to 7 o'clock, and we've got time for a very short piece of Chopin from his Preludes, Opus 28, number 5, played by Vladimir Ashkenazy, and that will take us to the BBC World News.

0: Chopin's Prelude, number 5, opus 28, and the performer there, Vladimir Ashkenazy. 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
2: BBC News with Moira Alderson. The co-founder of the artificial intelligence giant Anthropic has called for AI firms to have a compulsory kill switch, which can be verified by an independent third party. Jack Clark told the BBC that Anthropic already had the mechanism, which can shut down the technology if it gets too dangerous. But he said there were also a good idea for governments and policymakers.
3: How well do you fancy your chances at being able to deal with the risks of a system that is 100 times smarter than the smartest person on the planet? I think that your chance of dealing with that and getting out in a safe way is pretty low. So you need to control AI as a technology because you're making things that might be smarter than people. Things that are smarter than people could be really, really, really dangerous.
2: Tech tycoons have backed calls to slow down the development of AI after a string of apocalyptic warnings from industry workers. President Trump has dismissed the calls as a sick conspiracy, saying limits risk any strategic lead the US has over China in the sector. Donald Trump has said Ukraine and Russia have agreed not to hit each other's energy facilities. He's blamed rises in the global price of diesel mostly on the Russia-Ukraine war rather than the conflict with Iran. The health ministry in Gaza has warned that the territory's health system risks paralysis after transport services for medical staff were suspended because of shortages of fuel, lubricants and spare parts. Hugo Bashega is in Jerusalem.
4: The UN says the humanitarian situation in Gaza remains dire as Israeli attacks continue to hit populated areas, causing casualties and damage and driving further displacement. It has blamed persistent shortages of critical medical supplies, including medicines and oxygen equipment, on restrictions imposed by Israel, which bans the entry of items it says could also be used for military purposes. There are renewed concerns ahead of winter, when hundreds of thousands of people could face heightened risks of flooding, illness and malnutrition.
2: Yemen's Houthi movement says Saudi Arabia has launched renewed airstrikes across the west of the country after the Iran-backed group announced it targeted military bases in the kingdom. Barisan Etirajan has more details.
5: These recent escalations are the most significant in Yemen in years. The Iran-aligned group said the Saudi airstrikes were in response to their attacks on the King Khalid Air Base in southern Saudi Arabia. The extent of the damage in both attacks has not been verified, and there has been no reaction from Riyadh. Last week, the Houthis seized control of Yemen's Red Sea coast and seized several towns and strategic locations, including Perim Island at the entrance to the Bab al-Mandab Strait, a key global shipping route. The escalation has heightened concerns over energy supplies and maritime security.
2: And Barisan Etirajan reporting, BBC News. The United States says Iran's nuclear chief has been blocked from attending an annual conference at the headquarters of the UN's nuclear agency in Vienna. Iran said Austria had revoked Mohammed Eslami's visa. The US Energy Secretary Chris Wright said Washington had applied pressure to stop Mohammed Eslami from entering Austria, saying he was a sanctioned individual. Police in the western Turkish city of Izmir have fired tear gas on demonstrators protesting against the increased targeting of LGBTQ activists. On Sunday, police carried out sweeping nationwide raids and dozens of social media accounts have been blocked. From Istanbul, Orla Girin reports.
6: Step by step, Turkey is cracking down harder on familiar targets. First, the police raids and arrests. Now, the blocking of social media accounts. Amnesty's director in Turkey told the BBC this was a first for the organisation and said it was very concerning. But she added, it's not just us, it's part of a broader operation. Turkey says it is protecting family values and social order. Human rights activists say the state is intensifying a campaign of discrimination.
2: Immigrants held at the detention centre known as Alligator Alcatraz in the US state of Florida were kept in small metal cages for hours, according to a report by the US Department of Homeland Security's watchdog. The Office of the Inspector General said that the now shuttered facility kept 79 immigrants in the outdoor cages, which measured less than 1.7 metres squared. A pack of African wild dogs has completed a record-breaking journey of 4,000 kilometres in Zambia looking to mate. Scientists say the three brothers zigzagged across the country, navigating a landscape increasingly shaped by humans and avoiding dangers like snares and other obstacles, including major cities. BBC News.
0: And that was the BBC News, and we're continuing on with our programme Daybreak Classics on 4MBS, Classic FM 103.7, and worldwide on MBS Lite. You're with Mark Mercier, and it's a pleasure to have your company if you've just joined us. So we're going to have some wonderful music ahead, but before that, let's look at the weather updates, which are sponsored by Music on Sundays. International piano sensation John Granger Fisher will play piano masterpieces in a program covering popular works by Chopin and Liszt, plus the Mozart Liszt Reminiscence de Jean Don Juan. 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Well, let's now look to the Brisbane weather forecast for today, Tuesday, the 15th of September. And Brisbane, we expect a sunny day today, beautiful spring day, with a chance of rain of only 5%, chance of fog early this morning, mainly inland, sunny afternoon. Light winds becoming north to northeasterly with 15 to 20 kilometres in the early afternoon, then becoming light in the late evening. To the surrounding regions around Brisbane, Ipswich has a top temperature of 29 degrees, Logan 26, a little cooler on the base side at 24 degrees, the Gold Coast 25 degree maximum, and the Sunshine Coast can expect temperatures of 24 degrees today. Looking further afield into Wednesday and Thursday, for Wednesday, the 16th of September, minimum temperature of 14 to 25 degrees, partly cloudy, and again partly cloudy on Thursday, 12 to 24 degrees. Let's continue with the Daybreak Classics program for the second hour, and we'll open with the music of Gottschalk, and this one is a highly virtuosic piece, composed around 1853 by the composer, and it is rather famous for its groundbreaking attempt to reproduce the unique acoustic textures, strumming rhythms, and the plucking styles of the banjo, and all just done with a single solo piano. Let's listen to this rendition with Noel Lee at the piano.

Virtuosic music by God's Chalk, and that one entitled The Banjo, and that one's Opus 15. The pianist there was Noel Lee. The time is 13 minutes past 7 o'clock, and you're listening to 4MBS Classic FM 103.7 and worldwide on MBS Lite. Well, let's change pace now to the music of Ludwig van Beethoven. And this is an excerpt or third movement from the Piano Concerto No. 1 in C major. A rather lively and brilliant work from the young composer. And whilst it was published as No. 1, he actually wrote it as No. 3. And we're going to listen to a wonderful recording with Murray Pariah and the Concertgebouw Orchestra, conducted by Bernard Haitink.

Rather surprising. We heard number 5, not number 1. Equally rewarding, though. We heard the Concerto Bell Orchestra, conducted by Bernard Haitink, and the soloist there, Murray Pariah. The time is 23 minutes past 7 o'clock, and let's move to the music of Modest Mussorgsky. And he wrote a rather famous work, a suite, entitled Pictures at an Exhibition. And this one was composed by Mussorgsky after visiting a posthumous memorial exhibition of works by his close friend and architect and artist, Victor Hartmann. And we're going to listen to an orchestrated version, because the original one was composed for the piano, and this one orchestrated by Ravel. And after a commission around 1922, Ravel's brilliant and colourful orchestration has stood the test of time. We're going to listen to the Rotterdam Philharmonic Orchestra, conducted by James Conlon. In an excerpt, this is the Ballet of the Unhatched Chicks.

0: Music from Pictures at an Exhibition by Mazursky, orchestrated by Maurice Ravel, and that was Ballet of the Unhatched Chicks. The Rotterdam Philharmonic Orchestra was conducted by James Conlon, and the time is 26 minutes past 7 o'clock.
1: Join 4MBS and a stellar cast of Shakespearean actors for our 20th annual Shakespeare Festival, this summer in the Roma Street Parkland. This year, we present two fully staged performances of Shakespeare's Henry IV, Parts 1 and 2. International actor and Shakespearean specialist Tama Matheson directs this thrilling tale of battles, rebellion and royal intrigue as Prince Hal fights for England's crown, encouraged by the jest and occasional wisdom of Falstaff. Come early to enjoy roving performers, Shakespearean dance, swordplay demonstrations and more, including Emeritus Professor Roland Rowley Sussex discussing Shakespeare's use of language immediately before each performance. Rowley's wit and enthusiasm for language makes him an entertaining addition to our Shakespearean celebrations. Save the dates, Saturday the 31st of October and Sunday the 1st of November in the shade of the Roma Street Parkland Amphitheatre. More information online at brisbaneshakespearefestival.com.au. A proud 4MBS initiative.

Celebrate the joy of dance with Queensland Symphony Orchestra's Symphonic Dances on the 25th and 26th of September at the Concert Hall, QPAC. At its heart is Rachmaninoff's final major work, Symphonic Dances.

led by chief conductor Umberto Clerici, it's a powerful blend of elegance and vitality, complete with an unforgettable saxophone solo. 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

Music of Johann Sebastian Bach, and from his orchestral suite number 2 in B minor, BWV 1067, we heard the 6th and 7th movements, the Minuet and Badinieri, William Bennett Flute, and the Academy of St. Martin in the Fields was conducted by Sir Neville Mariner. And it's time for Music Diary for today, Tuesday the 15th of September. The Canticum Chamber Choir with Louise King cello and Cara Tran piano will perform The Sacred Veil by Whittaker at the Rosalie Sacred Heart Church, Paddington, on Friday evening at 7:30. The performance will be repeated at St. Mary's Church, Kangaroo Point, on Sunday afternoon at 3. For details, call 3075 8186. That's 3075 8186. Noosa Chamber Music with guest Sasha Gibbs McPhee clarinet will perform works by Howells, Riker, Albanitz and Mozart at the Good Shepherd Church Hall, Noosaville, on Saturday afternoon at 4 o'clock. For further information, call 0409 915 076. That's 0409 915 076. The Lumens Chamber Choir will present a modern adaptation of Dido and Aeneas by Purcell at St. Peter's College in Drapilly on Saturday evening at 7 o'clock. For inquiries, call 0422 485 9495. 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Or you can go to lumenschamberchoir.com. 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Further details of events mentioned in the Music Diary, as well as events further ahead, can be found on our website, 4mbs.com.au, where you can book online for select performances, including Baroque Masterpieces with the Arioso Chamber Ensemble at St. Paul's Church, East Brisbane, on Sunday the 27th of this month. Now let's move to the music of Peter Tchaikovsky. From the work Mazeppa, we'll hear the extract Gopak, and this one is a rather frenetic, high-energy Ukrainian folk dance, the Gopak, historically associated with the Cossacks. And we're going to listen to a wonderful performance by the Leipzig Gewandhaus Orchestra, conducted by Kurt Masur.

And you heard the music of Tchaikovsky from Mazeppa. We heard Gopak and the wonderful recording by the Leipzig Gewandhaus Orchestra, conducted by Kurt Masur. Let's stay a little longer with the music of Tchaikovsky, and from his Romeo and Juliet, we listen to an excerpt entitled Fantasy Overture, The Love Theme.

One of the most soaring and famous romantic love themes in classical music history, from Romeo and Juliet. We heard the music of Tchaikovsky. Wonderful recording on this one. We heard there the Vienna Philharmonic Orchestra, conducted by Herbert von Karajan. And the time is 16 minutes to 8 o'clock. Now we're staying with romantic music and music by Robert Schumann from his piano quintet in E-flat, opus 44. A frenetic movement as well, the Scherzo Molto Vivace. And this one was music that Schumann wrote in a frantic, inspired two-month burst in late 1842. And he, in fact, dedicated this work to his brilliant wife and renowned concert pianist, Clara Schumann. Let's listen to Christian Zachariah, piano, and the Cherubini Quartet.

The vibrancy of the music of Robert Schumann, and that one from his piano quintet in E flat, opus 44. We heard the third movement, Scherzo Molto Vivace, Christian Zacharias, the pianist, and the Cherubini Quartet. And the time is 10 minutes to 8 o'clock. And now to the music of Vivaldi, who was also known as the Red Priest, as he was ordained as a Catholic priest in 1703. And he had fiery red hair. Well, he wrote Chamber Concerto in D. This one scored for recorder, oboe, violin, bassoon, and continuo. And rather interesting manuscript mix-up in Vivaldi's original manuscript, where the violin and oboe parts were accidentally reversed, leaving the oboe silent while the violin played its notes. Well, we're going to listen to that very movement, the third movement, with Eduardo Fernandez, the English Chamber Orchestra, and George Malcolm.

The music of Antonio Vivaldi, and that was an excerpt from the Chamber Concerto in D, and the wonderful cast of performers, Eduardo Fernandez, the English Chamber Orchestra, and the director, George Malcolm. It's 5 minutes to eight, and we've got time for a work of Franz Liszt from his set of rhapsodies. This is number 10.

0: And well-deserved applause for Alexei Volodin in Franz Liszt's Hungarian Rhapsody number 10. And that concludes Daybreak Classics for today. It's been a pleasure having your company. You've been with Mark Mercier. It's time for the BBC World News, which is sponsored by Burrell Stockbroking and Wealth Management. If you or a family member are looking to invest and learn how to grow your net worth, contact Burrell today on 3006 7200. Crossing to BBC World News.
1: News with Roisin Hasty. The Pentagon has confirmed that the US has weapons deployed in space in what's believed to be the first public acknowledgement of such capabilities. From Washington, Bernd de Boosman reports.
2: The Air Force Secretary, Troy Mink, provided no details about the weapon, how it could be employed, its capabilities, or when it was put into orbit, saying only that it was necessary to safeguard US forces against hostile enemy action. He added that unnamed adversaries had already sought to dismantle U.S. systems related to sensing and command and control functions that allow U.S. commanders to track and communicate with forces on Earth. Senior military leaders have previously said they plan to substantially boost capabilities in space, citing Russian and Chinese programs developing ways to attack and disrupt U.S. satellites in a future conflict. The Trump administration has said that space-based programs and interceptor missiles are a crucial part of its planned Golden Dome defense system to protect the U.S.
1: The United States Environmental Protection Agency says it's repealing rules that limit greenhouse gas emissions from power plants fueled by coal and gas. It marks a huge shift away from policies introduced under Presidents Joe Biden and Barack Obama. Here's our North America correspondent, Ione Wells.
3: The US power industry is one of the biggest polluters in the world, emitting more as a sector than most nation states do as a whole. This move from the Environmental Protection Agency to repeal limits on its greenhouse gas emissions is expected to face immediate legal challenges. Environmental groups say scrapping one of the nation's biggest climate protections will come at a huge cost to Americans' health and the planet. The agency, however, argues it will reduce costs to the industry and help unleash American energy, making it cheaper to produce electricity.
1: The co-founder of the artificial intelligence giant Anthropic has called for AI firms to have a compulsory kill switch, which can be verified by an independent third party. Jack Clark told the BBC that Anthropic already had the mechanism which can shut down the technology if it gets too dangerous. Mr. Clark said they were also a good idea for governments and policymakers.
4: If you don't take any actions today, you are massively increasing the chances of ending up with impossible to control, out of control AI systems. But the whole point is we can take actions. The actions that you can take are simple and they're achievable. And Anthropic has already taken one, which is we've agreed that we are going to embed third parties in the next single digit weeks inside our lab so that they can check the work that we're doing.
1: The health ministry in Gaza has warned that the territory's health system risks paralysis after transport services for medical staff were suspended because of fuel shortages, lubricants and spare parts. It says doctors and nurses are struggling to reach hospitals. BBC News. Yemen's Houthi movement says Saudi Arabia has launched renewed airstrikes across the west of the country after the Iran-backed group announced it targeted military bases in the kingdom. The Houthis said the Saudi attacks hit areas including Taiz al-Jof and Hodeidah. The group had earlier targeted the King Khalid Air Base in southern Saudi Arabia. Police in the western Turkish city of Izmir have fired tear gas on demonstrators protesting against the increased targeting of LGBT activists. The rally came a day after police carried out sweeping nationwide raids, arresting dozens of people in a campaign the government said was aimed at promoting traditional family values. Immigrants held at the detention centre known as Alligator Alcatraz in the US state of Florida were kept in small metal cages for hours, according to a report by the US Department of Homeland Security's watchdog. The Office of the Inspector General said that the now shuttered facility kept 79 immigrants in the outdoor cages, which measured less than 1.7 metres squared. Italy's government says restoration work will begin soon at the former home of the 19th century composer Giuseppe Verdi after a well-known Italian conductor staged a musical protest over the villa's decline. Clizia Sala explains.
5: Giuseppe Verdi lived in the villa in the Italian countryside for decades, writing compositions like the Requiem and operas including Aida, La Traviata and Il Trovatore. The event highlighted the importance of preserving Verdi's home by performing his works in the very place where they were composed. The state bought the property from his heirs in 2024, but it fell into further neglect, despite authorities earmarking $7.5 million for its restoration. Italy's culture minister has now promised the villa will be open within a year.
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6: 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It's 6 minutes past 8 o'clock, which is time for our weather updates. 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International piano sensation John Granger Fisher plays piano masterpieces in a programme covering popular works by Chopin, Liszt, plus the Mozart Liszt Reminiscences de Don Juan. 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Our news for today, Tuesday the 15th of September. Well, in the Brisbane areas, the chance of a fog early this morning, mainly inland. A sunny afternoon with light winds becoming north to northeasterly, 15 to 20 kilometres per hour in the early afternoon, and then becoming lighter in the evening. Well, it says sunny with about a 5% chance of rain. Sun protection is recommended from 8:30 a.m. this morning to 2:50 p.m. Our top temperatures in the listening region. Brisbane can expect a maximum of 26 degrees. Ipswich, higher, 29 degrees. The Logan City, 26 degrees. Bayside suburbs, 24 degrees. The Gold Coast, 25 degrees. And the Sunshine Coast, 24 degrees. Looking ahead to Wednesday and Thursday, for Wednesday, a minimum of 14, maximum of 25 degrees and partly cloudy. Thursday, a minimum of 12, maximum of 24, and again, partly cloudy. Good morning, I'm Mia McCrossan. Welcome to Light and Bright. I'll be with you for the next 2 hours. We're going to start the program with a waltz. Here is the music of Lumbu. It's the Eugénie Waltz.

We open this morning's program of Light and Bright with a waltz, the Eugenie Waltz, the music of Hans Christian Lumbu, performed by the Tivoli Symphony Orchestra with David Riddell conducting. It was a waltz written to honour the Empress Eugenie, who written in 1854. Eugenie was married to Napoleon III. It's 15 minutes past 8 o'clock. 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Our next item is the music of Franz von Suppé. From his workbook Axio, we'll hear the Minuet and Tarantella.

The music of Franz von Suppé. We heard the Minuet and Tarantella from Boccaccio. It was performed by the Slovak State Philharmonia Orchestra with Alfred Walter conducting, and brought our time on Light and Bright to 21 minutes past 8 o'clock. Let's welcome Josef Kalaya to the programme. He's going to sing a morning song, Mattinata, which is obviously appropriate. He is from a CD which is called 10 Top Tenors. Who are your 10 top tenors? I was just thinking, it'd be a hard choice to make, actually. But I think, for me, Joseph is one of them.

0: We heard the tenor Joseph Kalea, and he was accompanied by Nicola Benedetti on the violin and the BBC Concert Orchestra, conducted by Stephen Mercurio, in The Morning Song, Mattinata, the music of Leon Cavallo.
1: Hello, I'm Marusha. This Christmas, I'm joined by the original man from Snowy River, Tom Verlinson, noted now for his smooth Frank Sinatra-like voice, and of course, a fantastic lineup of local and interstate talent for 2 hours of non-stop Christmas cheer. The Brisbane Symphony Orchestra and the Queensland Choir are also part of the massive lineup of performers and musicians on stage for our Christmas celebration. Our past four Yuletide specials have been sellouts, so book early to enjoy the happiest Christmas show ever. Sunday the 13th of December at 3 p.m. at the superb Brisbane City Hall. Book and print tickets online for balcony or stalls, or call 4MBS Ticketing on 3847 1717 from 9 to 5 Monday to Friday if you require customer assistance. 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
0: 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Our program is Light and Bright. It'll take us through to 9 o'clock when we'll cross to London for the BBC World News, and after which our program honouring musician of the day, it is the composer Camille Saint-Saëns. And Jesse Crank has prepared a wonderful program for you. Continuing now with Light and Bright, we're going to here is Jean-Marc Lusada at the piano playing a Chopin waltz.

and a waltz. The waltz number 7 in C sharp minor, opus 64, number 2. The pianist was Jean-Marc Luthada, and the music was, I think, quite easily recognisable as that of Chopin. That brought our time to exactly 30 minutes past 8 o'clock. Now let's have some Vivaldi. Here is the first movement of his cello concerto in A minor.

That was the first movement of Vivaldi's Cello Concerto in A Minor, RV421. And it was performed, the soloist was Raphael Walfisch, born in London, and he studied with the great Jascha Heifetz. That's Walfisch. He was playing with the City of London Symphonia with Nicholas Kramer conducting. And brought our time, 26 minutes to 9 o'clock. I think now it's time for some Bach. The first movement of the Brandenburg Concerto, number 2 in F.

0: The music of Bach, the Brandenburg Concerto No. 2 in F, BWV 1047. We heard the first movement performed by the Munich Bach Orchestra with Karl Richter conducting.
1: Four friends, one voice, an incredible dream. Georgie Girl, the Seekers musical, returns to Brisbane for an extraordinary encore season. Music and theatre lovers are going back a second time. Don't miss Georgie Girl at 12th Night Theatre this November. Treat yourself to an early Christmas present. Book early through Ticketek.
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0: The time is now 20 minutes to 9 o'clock. At 9 o'clock, we'll cross to London for the BBC World News. And after that, our Musician of the Day programme features the work of the composer Camille Saint-Saëns. But now you're listening to 4MBS Classic FM, and our programme is Light and Bright. We're going to listen to some Wagner, which has been transposed by Liszt, and it's the spinning chorus from Der Fliegende Holländer.

the pianist was Alexei Orlovetsky, and he performed the spinning chorus from Der Fliegende Holländer, the music originally from the opera by Wagner, but it was transposed for Liszt. You may know he used to travel around Europe giving concert performances of famous pieces, most of them composed by him, but also by other composers. And that brings us to our final scheduled item on Light and Bright, and it is a waltz, the Girls of Warsaw Waltz. And it's by Karol Komzak II, performed by the Slovak Radio Symphony Orchestra, with Christian Polak conducting.

The Girls of Warsaw Waltz, the music of Karl Komzak II, performed by the Slovak Radio Symphony Orchestra, conducted by Christian Pollack, was our last item in Light and Bright this morning. I do hope you've enjoyed the music. I'm Mia McCrossan, but I'll be with you, continuing to be with you for the Musician of the Day, which follows the 9 o'clock news. And our musician is Camille Saint-Saëns. The music continues all throughout the day on 4MBS Classic FM. I just want to highlight at 9 o'clock The Art of Singing, a program prepared by Nola Billington. Has some wonderful classical vocal music from all genres, opera, art song and oratoria. And some of the singers she's chosen for this evening are Raymond Vargas, Renee Fleming, Carlo Begonzi, Elizabeth Schwarzkopf, Irmgard Siegfried, and Janet Baker. But now we have 1 minute to before we cross to London for the 9 o'clock news. So here is a little Carmina Burana to take us there.

0: just a little excerpt from Karl Orff's Carmina Burana. We heard Veni, Veni, Venias, performed by Cantillation and the Synergy Percussion and Australian Virtuosi, all conducted by Anthony Walker. And that's brought us to 9 o'clock, time for the BBC World News, sponsored this morning by Burrell Stockbroking and Wealth Management. 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
1: BBC News with Roisin Hasty. The Pentagon has confirmed that the US has weapons deployed in space in what's believed to be the first public acknowledgement of such capabilities. From Washington, Bernd de Boosman reports.
2: The acknowledgement from the Air Force Secretary, Troy Mink, marked the first time the US acknowledged having weapons in space. Mr. Mink, however, provided no details about the weapon, how it could be employed, its capabilities, or when it was put into orbit, saying only that it was necessary to safeguard U.S. forces against hostile enemy action. He added that unnamed adversaries had already sought to dismantle U.S. systems related to sensing and command and control functions. Senior military leaders have previously said they plan to substantially boost military capabilities in space, citing Russian and Chinese programs developing ways to attack and disrupt U.S. satellites in a future conflict. The Trump administration has said that space-based capabilities and interceptor missiles are a crucial part of its planned Golden Dome defense system to protect the U.S. from missiles and other airborne threats.
1: The United States' Environmental Protection Agency says it's repealing rules that limit greenhouse gas emissions from power plants fueled by coal and gas. It marks a huge shift away from policies introduced under Presidents Biden and Obama. Here's Ione Wells.
3: The US power industry is one of the biggest polluters in the world, emitting more as a sector than most nation states do as a whole. This move from the Environmental Protection Agency to repeal limits on its greenhouse gas emissions is expected to face immediate legal challenges. Environmental groups say scrapping one of the nation's biggest climate protections will come at a huge cost to Americans' health and the planet. The agency, however, argues it will reduce costs to the industry and help unleash American energy, making it cheaper to produce electricity.
1: The co-founder of the artificial intelligence giant Anthropic has called for AI firms to have a compulsory kill switch, which can be verified by an independent third party. Jack Clark told the BBC that Anthropic already had the mechanism, which can shut down the technology if it gets too dangerous. But he said they were also a good idea for governments and policymakers.
4: How well do you fancy your chances at being able to deal with the risks of a system that is 100 times smarter than the smartest person on the planet? I think that your chance of dealing with that and getting out in a safe way is pretty low. So you need to control AI as a technology because you're making things that might be smarter than people. Things that are smarter than people could be really, really, really dangerous.
1: Donald Trump has said Ukraine and Russia have agreed not to hit each other's energy facilities. He's blamed rises in the global price of diesel mostly on the Russia-Ukraine war rather than the conflict with Iran. Mr. Trump is coming under political pressure at home as high fuel prices drive up the cost of living ahead of November's midterm elections. BBC News. The health ministry in Gaza has warned that the territory's health system risks paralysis after transport services for medical staff were suspended because of shortages of fuel, lubricants and spare parts. It says doctors and nurses are struggling to reach hospitals. Yemen's Houthi movement says Saudi Arabia has launched renewed airstrikes across the west of the country after the Iran-backed group announced it targeted military bases in the kingdom. Ambrosan Etirajan has more details.
5: These recent escalations are the most significant in Yemen in years. The Iran-aligned group said the Saudi airstrikes were in response to their attacks on the King Khalid Air Base in southern Saudi Arabia. The extent of the damage in both attacks has not been verified, and there has been no reaction from Riyadh. Last week, the Houthis seized control of Yemen's Red Sea coast and seized several towns and strategic locations, including Perim Island at the entrance to the Bab al-Mandab Strait, a key global shipping route. The escalation has heightened concerns over energy supplies and maritime security.
1: Immigrants held at the detention center known as Alligator Alcatraz in the U.S. state of Florida were kept in small metal cages for hours, according to a report by the U.S. Department of Homeland Security's watchdog. The Office of the Inspector General said that the now shuttered facility kept 79 immigrants in the outdoor cages, which measured less than 1.7 meters squared, in order to help them de-escalate. And the Duke and Duchess of Sussex will have their publicly funded security reviewed following their recent move back to the United Kingdom. It's understood that the committee which oversees royal security will reconsider Prince Harry and Meghan's level of police protection now that they're full-time residents. It's also emerged that the couple have changed their children's school only days after they started over security concerns with the route to school. BBC News.
0: The time is now 6 minutes past 9 o'clock. 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And our programme is Musician of the Day. And Jessie Crank has prepared today's programme featuring the French composer, organist, conductor and pianist Camille Saint-Saëns. Saint-Saëns was a musical prodigy from an early age, making his concert debut at the age of 10. After studying at the Paris Conservatoire, he followed a conventional career as a church organist. After leaving that the post 20 years later, he was a successful freelance pianist and composer, in demand in France, mainland Europe, Britain and the Americas. The Yellow Princess, his third opera, is a comic opera in one act. It was commissioned by the Opera Comique and premiered in 1872, and it was a complete flop and was dropped after 5 performances. But we are going to hear the overture now, performed by the London Philharmonic Orchestra, conducted by Geoffrey Simon. You can make up your own mind.

Our musician of the day, the composer Camille Saint-Saëns' overture to The Yellow Princess, was played by the London Philharmonic Orchestra, conducted by Geoffrey Simon. In 1861, Saint-Saëns accepted his only post as a teacher at the École Niedermayer de Musique Classique et Religieuse in Paris, which was established in 1853 to train first-rate organists and choir masters for the churches of France. In March 1861, Saint-Saëns was appointed to take charge of piano studies. He scandalized some of his more austere colleagues by introducing his students to contemporary music, including that of Schumann, Liszt, and Wagner. Let's listen now to some of his own later work, where he has melded the piano and the orchestra in his Rhapsody of the Auvergne. The pianist here is Ian Munro with the Tasmanian Symphony Orchestra, conducted by David Porcelain.

0: And that was Ian Munro at the piano and the Tasmanian Symphony Orchestra under David Porcelain playing the Auvergne Rhapsody of our musician of the day, Camille Saint-Saëns.
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0: Surely one of Saint-Saëns' greatest compositions is his Symphony No. 3 in C minor, the Organ Symphony. It was dedicated to the memory of Franz Liszt, and it's a wonderful marriage between the orchestra and the organ. This morning we have the organist Pierre Cochereau with the Berlin Philharmonic Orchestra under Herbert von Karajan playing the finale.

0: That was the finale of Saint-Saëns Symphony No. 3 in C minor, played by Pierre Cochereau at the organ with the Berlin Philharmonic Orchestra, conducted by Herbert von Karajan.
1: 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Don't miss one of Australia's finest voices, Siobhan Stagg, present this immersive meditation on origin stories. 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
0: Following a disastrous concert tour of Germany in 1885-86, Saint-Saëns withdrew to a small Austrian village where he composed the Carnival of the Animals. From the beginning, Saint-Saëns regarded the work as a piece of fun, apparently intending to write the work for his students at the École Niedermayer. But in the event, it was first performed at a private concert on Shrove Tuesday, 1886. Here are some excerpts played by the French Radio Philharmonic Orchestra under Marek Janowski.

And we heard some excerpts from Saint-Saëns' The Carnival of the Animals. First we heard tortoises, then elephants, and then the kangaroo. At the piano were Guher Pekinel and Suher Pekinel, and they were accompanied by the Radio France Philharmonia Orchestra with Marek Janowski conducting. We now come to our final item in our tribute to Camille Saint-Saëns. The first performance of his cello concerto was given on January the 19th, 1873, at the Paris Conservatoire, then a bastion of conservatism that usually programmed only works by old or dead masters. The Conservatoire's acceptance of the concerto gives an idea of the esteem in which Saint-Saëns was held at that time, after some very difficult periods during his career. To conclude our tribute to this great musician, we have Stephen Isserles with the London Symphony Orchestra under Michael Tilson Thomas to play the Saint-Saëns Cello Concerto No. 1 in A minor. And that will take us to 10 o'clock when we'll have Mike Ravel with Morning Music. I'm Mia McCrossan. Thank you for your company. And I'll be back again at the same time tomorrow for another program of Light and Bright and Musician of the Day.

A musician of the day has been Camille Saint-Saëns, and we concluded with the cello concerto number 1 in A minor by him, and it was performed by Stephen Isserlis with the London Symphony Orchestra, Michael Tilson Thomas conducting. The programme was presented by Mia McCrossan, and a very good morning from Mike Ravel with you for the next couple of hours for our programme of Morning Music, which is sponsored by Animato Strings, Australia's specialist in stringed instruments. Dietrich Lasser, the founding director of Animato Strings, is a professional string player with over 40 years' experience, and you can check out Animato Strings if you're looking for competitively priced violins, violas, cellos, or double basses. You'll find Animato Strings at 789 Kingsford Smith Drive, Eagle Farm, and you can phone them on 3876 3877. Ben Eaglesham has selected six works for our programme this morning, beginning with one written originally on commission by Colin Brumby in 1985 for the opening of the QPAC Concert Hall on Brisbane's South Bank, and called the South Bank Overture. This performance is from the original, and it's the Queensland Symphony Orchestra conducted by Werner Andreas Albert.